0: suffering, joy, and ultimately redemption.
1: Conductor Liu Xiaocha. Here he is to lead the NCPA Orchestra and mezzo-soprano Zhu Huiling in the Third Symphony of Gustav Mahler from the National Center for the Performing Arts in Beijing.

0: The Symphony No. 3 of Gustav Mahler. The NCPA Orchestra, with mezzo-soprano Zhu Huiling, was led by Yu Xiaocha from the National Center for the Performing Arts in Beijing. The music of Mahler has been part of the orchestra's performance history since its inception in 2010. Next week, we'll have our final concert from China, as soloist Ning Feng is heard in Shostakovich's second violin concerto, and the NCPA Orchestra performs the Symphony No. 5 by Shostakovich and music from Prokofiev's Romeo and Juliet. I hope you'll be listening. Coming up shortly in this concert, Myung-Won Chung leads the orchestra in Qigong Chen's suite, The Five Elements.
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0: China's National Center for the Performing Arts opened in Beijing in 2007. Its sweeping titanium shell and curved glass walls create the impression of a stage curtain slowly opening. Entering the venue takes you on a journey beneath a lake. As you walk through a transparent underpass below the water, it feels almost like you're entering a new world. It's one of China's most striking modern landmarks, and it's the location of today's concert by their resident orchestra. Next, we have an orchestral suite inspired by one of China's oldest philosophical traditions, Qigong Chen's The Five Elements. The suite takes its inspiration from the ancient Chinese idea that the natural world is shaped by five forces: wood, fire, earth, metal, and water. For Chen, these five elements become characters in a story. Water is the strongest, yet calm. Wood unfolds in endless variety. Fire brings peaceful warmth and life. Earth becomes a nurturing source from which everything grows. And metal shines with strength and light. Together, it's music of remarkable color and delicacy. Leading the NCPA Orchestra in Qigong Chen's The Five Elements, here is conductor Myung-Won Chung.

Ancient philosophy meets 21st century music. That was Qigong Chen's The Five Elements. The NCPA Orchestra was led in that performance by Myung-Won Chung, bringing our concert from Beijing's National Center for the Performing Arts to a close. The concert may be over, but we still have more time with this great orchestra. Here they are with their music director, Yu Jia, in a performance of Johann Strauss Jr.'s Voices of Spring.

Frühlingsstimmen, Voices of Spring by Johann Strauss Jr. The NCPA Orchestra was led by Liu Jia, bringing our time with the orchestra to a close. This program was produced by Daniel Goldberg. Special thanks to Rebecca Neistat, the WFMT Radio Network team, and the media team at the NCPA. The executive producers are Roger White and Jennifer Ho Kwong. Next week, our final concert from China features two works by Shostakovich, his second violin concerto with soloist Ning Feng, and his Symphony No. 5. And we'll hear selections from Prokofiev's ballet, Romeo and Juliet. I'm Jan Weller. Thanks for listening.

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Classical music is a treasure trove of phenomenal scene setting. There may be many that equal this one, but I dare say few are better. There's some slithery, dangerous dancing happening. Wine is flowing and inhibitions are thrown to the wind. Spoiler, after all this revelry, our hero Samson brings down the house. Take that, Philistines! From APM American Public Media, this is Performance Today. I'm Valerie Kaler. On the way this hour, the Bacchanal from Samson and Delilah by Camille Saint-Saëns. Robert Schumann had his own battles with Philistines, that is, anyone against artistic innovation. His League of David was a fictitious society of forward-thinking artists. Here's one of his dances of the League of David.

Nelson Gerner with one of Schumann's Davidsbündler Tänze, Dances of the League of David. From APM, American Public Media, this is Performance Today. I'm Valerie Kaler, glad to have you along for today's musical adventures and discoveries. Right now, we're about to hear music for a party. A full-on bacchanal with unrestrained drinking, dancing, music, and, how can I say this, all manner of interactive physical activity. In music, one of the most famous bacchanals was in Act 3 of the opera Samson and Delilah by Camille Saint-Saëns. At this party, the Philistines are celebrating the fall of Samson. He's just had his hair cut off by Delilah, and with his hair went his strength. So the Philistines throw this sensual all-night party. Let's hear it in an arrangement for four saxophones and piano, the Alliage Quintet in concert in Jacksonville Beach, Florida, for this musical free-for-all, the Bacchanal from Samson and Delilah by Camille Saint-Saëns.

0: A wild, frenzied, seductive dance. The Danse Bacchanale from the opera Samson and Delilah by Camille Saint-Saëns. Sebastian Pottmeyer made that arrangement for four saxophones and piano. We heard the group called the Alliage Quintet. John Yung Bae at the piano, alongside four saxophone-playing friends. Daniel Gauthier, Miguel Vallis, Simon Honrat, and Sebastian Pottmeyer. The Alliage Quintet is based in Germany. We're glad to share that highlight from their recent American tour, a concert in Jacksonville Beach, Florida, presented by the Beaches Fine Arts Series. As far as I know, that is the only professional ensemble with that particular lineup. Piano and four saxophones, soprano, alto, tenor, and baritone saxes. The Alliage Quintet. They're proud to play a wide range of music from the entire history of classical music. Every arrangement written especially for them and their unique lineup. In a moment, they taught two people,
1: and they taught two people,
0: and so on,
1: and so on,
0: and so on. 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
0: I think it's safe to say that we've all had that one teacher, the one who saw something in us, drew it out, cultivated it, celebrated it, changed the course of our lives by just that fraction of a degree. Shout out to Mrs. Peterson, Webster Elementary School, Mesa, Arizona. The wonderful thing about Mrs. Peterson and whoever you just thought of with gratitude is that you and I were not the only students whose lives were forever altered. There are legions of us who can track our successes to that one teacher and who became that one teacher for the next generation. Enter Vicente Scaramuzza, Argentine teacher of legendary pianists like Marta Argerich and Bruno Gelber, of Enrique Barenboim, who would go on to teach his son Daniel Barenboim. Pianist Nelson Gerner was born in Argentina, and his earliest teachers were students of Vicente Scaramuzza. In fact, he describes himself as kind of a grandson of Scaramuzza. The Scaramuzza approach is all about using the natural weight of your arm rather than muscular force, about being relaxed and moving freely. Let's hear it in action. Nelson Gerner plays the Intermezzo in A by Johannes Brahms.

0: That intermezzo is like an embrace. The second of Brahms' six pieces for piano, Opus 118. Argentine pianist Nelson Gerner played that as his encore after a concert with the Lausanne Chamber Orchestra in Lausanne, Switzerland. In a moment, Hidden Treasures. This is Performance Today from APM.
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0: Violinist Linus Roth always assumed that if a composer had been forgotten or pushed aside, it was simply because their music hadn't stood the test of time. That is, until he discovered the music of Polish composer Mieczysław Weinberg. In 2011, Roth played a trio by Weinberg sight unseen. He was shocked by the intensity and quality of the music, and he wondered what Weinberg's life must have been like that resulted in such rich emotional music. Roth immediately went looking for music by Weinberg and was thrilled to find he'd written several pieces for violin. And despite the terrible difficulties Weinberg faced living under authoritarian regimes, there's still so much hope and light emanating from his music. Here is an example. Weinberg wrote his violin concerto in 1959. Roth says the pain and struggle in Weinberg's life can be felt especially in the slow third movement, and yet he finds it one of the most beautiful movements ever written. Let's hear it from a concert in Prague. Andris Poga conducts the Prague Radio Symphony Orchestra. Violinist Linus Roth soloing in the violin concerto by Mieczysław Weinberg.

0: Violinist Linus Rote says performances of Mieczysław Weinberg's Violin Concerto are always followed by a moment of perfect, touching silence. And we just heard that precious pause as the audience at Dvorak Hall soaked up the magnitude of what they just heard. Andris Poga conducted the Prague Radio Symphony Orchestra with soloist Linus Rote in concert in Prague, Czechia. Linus Rote says playing Weinberg's concerto can be emotionally exhausting, but it's always incredibly rewarding. And he feels it's his responsibility as an artist to fight for a composer that he believes in, to keep them in the musical conversation. Rote has made Weinberg's works, including that violin concerto, a large part of his concert repertoire. It is always a treat to share concert highlights from around the world here on PT. And this spring, I invite you to join me on an in-person musical tour of Germany and Prague. We'll attend three of the world's premier classical music festivals, the Dresden and Prague Spring Music Festivals, and the prestigious Beethoven Festival in Leipzig, where we'll take in a special recital by pianist Wang Long. We'll immerse ourselves in the local art and history, explore the homes of Felix Mendelssohn and the Schumanns. Space is limited on this intimate group trip. All the details, including the full itinerary, available online at publicradiocustomtravel.org. 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
0: In the White Mountains of Eastern California stands Methuselah. Almost 5,000 years old, this bristlecone pine tree is the oldest individual tree on Earth. It was already ancient when the pyramids were built. You ever wonder what that old guy has seen over its long and piney life? Ottorino Respighi entertained the same sort of musings about the pine trees in his land, and he wrote a symphonic poem full of images and events long past, as witnessed by the towering sentinels who've watched over Rome for centuries. From APM American Public Media, this is Performance Today. I'm Valerie Kaler. Respighi's Pines of Rome on the way this hour. In 2022, Canadian violinist Laura St. John released an album celebrating music written by women. She called it She, Her, Hers. 17 pieces written by 12 different composers from around the world. Works by Gabriella Lena Frank, Valerie Coleman, Laurie Anderson, and Jesse Montgomery. Here's Montgomery's Rhapsody No. 2, played by Laura St. John.

Rhapsody No. 2 by Jessie Montgomery. She's writing six of these, each for a different contemporary violinist, each inspired by a composer of the past. That one written for Michi Wionko, inspired by Bartok. We heard it played by Laura St. John from her album She, Her, Hers. More from Jessie Montgomery in just a second. From APM, American Public Media, this is Performance Today, taking you to concerts around the world. I'm Valerie Kaler. Later this hour, a woodwind quintet explores the theme of E Pluribus Unum, out of many, one. And right now, a somewhat similar construct, the many, the myriad musical sounds of New York City. The one, Jessie Montgomery's composition, Coincident Dances. She talked about the frenetic energy and multicultural aural palette one hears, just walking down the street. Sometimes it's like someone's changing the channel. One sound world segues into the next as you move. Other times you hear multiple things at once, something that Montgomery says happens pretty much every day in New York. One particular experience of hers that made its way into this piece was walking by a car blasting Latin jazz while her headphones were piping in rhythm and blues. Juxtapositions, overlaps, and segues are the heart of Montgomery's Coincident Dances. You'll hear everything from English consort to techno, Ghanaian music, and swing. She says the orchestra takes on the role of a DJ crafting a multicultural dance track. DJs Ricardo Ferro and the Aspen Conducting Academy Orchestra here with Jessie Montgomery's Coincident Dances.

0: a quilt, a mosaic, a collage, a dance party. So many vibrant colors and rhythms and traditions celebrated in that piece by Jesse Montgomery. Coincident dances, inspired by the kaleidoscope of music you hear on the streets of New York City. Ricardo Ferro led the Aspen Conducting Academy Orchestra in that performance in the Klein Music Tent at the Aspen Festival and School in Colorado. Violinist and composer Jesse Montgomery, former member of the Catalyst Quartet, founding member of the Public Quartet, Grammy winner, and PT's Classical Woman of the Year in 2025. In a moment, tootly, ducky, chocolatey, parpy, and brassy. 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
0: American composer Elliot Carter, famous for his incredible longevity. He was composing right up until he passed away in 2012 at the age of 103. And he's famous for being one of the great champions of American modernism. Carter said he thought there was no point trying to write music with tonality, with harmonious chords or singable tunes, that the great composers of the past had already done that. But you know what he felt like the great composers had not done? He thought they hadn't paid enough attention to the unique sounds of the woodwind instruments, that they'd ignored the fact that each instrument has a distinct sound. So he made it his mission to emphasize that distinctiveness in a new quintet and, in his words, make a virtue of their inability to blend completely. Let's hear what he came up with. It's the Woodwind Quintet by Elliot Carter, the ensemble Windsync, in concert in San Antonio, Texas.

0: Music designed to highlight the unique voices of a five-piece band, flute, oboe, clarinet, bassoon, and horn, and to demonstrate how beautifully they can play together without ever blending completely. The Woodwind Quintet, written in 1948 by Elliot Carter, from a concert in San Antonio, Texas. We heard Windsink in that performance for the San Antonio Chamber Music Society. American composer Elliot Carter lived into his 11th decade. He died at the age of 103. Windsink is in their second decade. They got together at Rice University's Shepherd School of Music. And unlike many groups who live and work in the same location, Windsink is tri-coastal. The members live in New York City, San Francisco, and Houston, coming together to rehearse and perform. Thanks for joining me for today's Concert Highlights. I would love to hear your thoughts on the music and stories we share. 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
0: Ottorino Respighi began his Roman triptych in 1916 with a tour of the fountains of Rome and ended it in 1928 with his Roman festivals. Right in the middle, from 1924, the Pines of Rome. Respighi painted a picture of a familiar sight to Romans, the pine trees that line so many roadways. But he was also evoking the scenes that those pines had witnessed over their long lives. So you hear the shimmering memories of army bugles and marching feet, of romance and moonlight, of children at play, and the stirring of spirits. Ivan Repušić conducts the Frankfurt Radio Symphony Orchestra in concert at the Old Opera House in Frankfurt, Germany, in The Pines of Rome by Ottorino Respighi.

0: The Pines of Rome by Ottorino Respighi. Ivan Repušić led the Frankfurt Radio Symphony in concert at the Grand Hall in Frankfurt's Old Opera House. A symphonic poem inspired by one of the most famous sites in Rome, not the Colosseum or the Sistine Chapel or even the fountains, the pine trees. They have long, thin trunks that stretch way up to the greenery, making umbrellas of shade for tourists and monuments. They're a distinctive part of the look and feel of the city of Rome. In 1924, composer Ottorino Respighi wrote the symphonic poem we just heard, Pines of Rome, musical snapshots of trees around the city. That last section was a picture of the ancient Roman army, helmets and shields shining in the sun, thousands of centurions and soldiers marching up the Appian Way in the city of Rome, the ground shaking under the power of all those mighty marching feet. Respighi's Pines of Rome. Our website is yourclassical.org. 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I'm Valerie Kaler. 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
3: The Dutch composer of this music was half Jewish. She was a lesbian. Despite those double threats, she managed to evade the Nazis and survive the Holocaust when Germany invaded during the war. We'll listen to the incredible Cello Concerto No. 1 by Omriet Bosmans coming up this hour as our major work. I'm Steve Seal. Thanks for tuning in at this late hour on a Tuesday. I've got some lesser-known solo harp music by Paul Hindemith coming up. Nice to have your company for classical music tonight. Hope you'll stick around. This is the Andante movement from the Serenade for Strings by Max Bruch, played here by the Wuppertal Symphony Orchestra. I always think of the fact that Wuppertal has one of the most famous monorails in the world. But I digress. The Wuppertal Symphony Orchestra, led here by George Henson.

Andante from the Serenade for Strings by Max Bruch, George Hanson and the Wuppertal Symphony. Good evening, I'm Steve Seal. A couple of less familiar names this hour. We'll get to some Paul Hindemith later on, but it'll be a less familiar work of his. I'm stretching out a bit here tonight. First here from Gayan Chepotarian. Yes, not exactly a household name. An Armenian composer, born in 1918. She lived until 1998. And she was praised, along with other Armenian composers, by Shostakovich for working hard and successfully on new compositions. Well, that's quite a feather in your cap. This is a prelude for piano, played by Sahan Azruni.

Prelude number 2 by Gayana Chebotarian, played by Sahan Arruni. Now, the major work that we'll explore this hour, which also comes from a lesser-known name, but quite a fascinating figure in music history. Her name was Henriette Bosmans, and she was a Dutch composer, lived in the first half of the 20th century. And we're going to listen to her first cello concerto. This is Raphael Walfisch as soloist here with the BBC Scottish Symphony, led by Ed Spandjaard.

0: The Cello Concerto No. 1 by Henriette Bosmans. Played by cellist Raphael Walfisch with the BBC Scottish Symphony Orchestra, led by Ed Spanyard.
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0: Eleanor Bennett with a harp sonata by Paul Hindemith. 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

Certain things happen as you age that you just can't avoid. How often have you walked into a room and wondered what you needed in there? What am I doing in here? How often have you stood up from a chair and thought, oh, my knees? Our memory is something that pianist Angela Hewitt says we just don't talk about enough. She has been given the gift of an excellent memory, and she's played a lot of music by memory over the years. And even she says you shouldn't feel ashamed if your memory starts failing, but embrace this as a normal sign of aging, and do all you can to keep your brain alive. What exactly does she do? Well, she spends a lot of time exercising her memory. She says it's kind of the same thing as an athlete staying in good physical condition. She says it's something that she has to do, and even though it's really time-consuming, she sticks to it, because memory is a muscle that needs to be constantly used to stay in shape. Pianist Angela Hewitt and her memory will play Bach, Partita No. 3.

0: Angela Hewitt says that Bach is the person she has spent the most time with throughout her life. She's played Bach music on violin, recorder. She has sang Bach and, of course, played on piano. Angela Hewitt with Bach's Partita No. 3 on Music Through the Night. I'm Jalene Kahn, and it's really great to have your company. I hope you're doing well tonight. Music for clarinet and bassoon is coming up in just a minute, and then a story of doomed love in the next 15 minutes. I hope you can stick around.
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0: This is a concertino for clarinet and bassoon, written by a composer known for his wind music. In place of the bassoon, Albrecht Meyer plays English horn. Andres Otensamer is the clarinetist. They'll play with the Potsdam Chamber Academy.

Concertino for Clarinet and Bassoon by Franz Donzi. The clarinet was played by Andreas Otensamer. In place of bassoon, Albrecht Meyer played English horn with the Potsdam Chamber Academy. What story is better when it comes to doomed love than Romeo and Juliet? Here's Tchaikovsky's Romeo and Juliet Fantasy Overture.

0: Lauren Mazel conducted the Cleveland Orchestra with Tchaikovsky's Romeo and Juliet Fantasy Overture on Music Through the Night. I'm Jalene Kahn. Thanks a lot for being here.
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0: It's pretty common in classical music that the composers we hold in high regard today were not at all famous when they were alive. A lot of composers only found fame after they died. But that was not the case for Haydn. Haydn was the most famous composer alive during the mid-1700s. A lot of people across Europe knew his music and enjoyed performances of his pieces. And still today, centuries later, people still love Haydn. Maybe that's because Haydn's catalog is so large that there's something for everyone. Even if you don't like one of his pieces, you're bound to find another that he wrote that you do love. Haydn wrote over 100 symphonies during his lifetime. We're going to hear one of them coming up in about a half an hour. Giuseppe Verdi is a composer best known for his operas. During production of one of his operas, the lead soprano got sick, so everyone had to take a break. That's when Verdi focused on a chamber piece. This is a string quartet by Giuseppe Verdi, performed by the Cremona Quartet.

0: The only surviving chamber work by Giuseppe Verdi, a composer best known for his operas. That was a string quartet in E minor performed by the Cremona Quartet on Music Through the Night. I hope you're doing well tonight. I'm Jillian Kahn. If you're not so well, that happens. That's okay. Stick around, and I hope the music can work on helping you find some peace and calm. That's exactly why we're here.
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Nanette's Caprice from Samuel Coleridge Taylor's Little Concert Suite, performed by Virginia Eskin on Music Through the Night. 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Haydn was a composer who worked for a wealthy royal family for 3 decades, and it was at that job where he wrote most of his symphonies. Symphonies like this, number 68.

0: 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Nicholas Harnacore conducted the Royal Concertgebouw Orchestra.
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3: The sound of the clarinet can blend with so many of the different instruments separately. So, for instance, there's so much great writing for clarinet and viola in particular. There's so many great pieces for clarinet and cello. So right there you have two of the deeper, richer instruments of the quartet sound. That's half the group. But especially the viola and cello sounds really blend well with the instrument.
0: That's clarinetist Anthony McGill talking about how well the clarinet blends when paired with a string quartet. It's a combination that's heard on this clarinet quintet by Brahms. You'll hear Anthony McGill perform with the Pacifica String Quartet coming up in about 20 minutes. This is an arrangement of a piece of music called Pearls of Due Polka Mazurka. The piece was written by Alphonse Leduc and arranged for guitar by Justin Holland. Here's Christopher Mallett to perform on Music Through the Night.

Christopher Mallet playing Pearls of Du Polka Mazurka by Alphonse Leduc. That arrangement for guitar was done by Justin Holland. You can hear more guitar performances like that on our guitar stream. 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Let it run wild as we head into the forest. Maybe we'll stumble upon a shepherd hosting a dance party. Fawns roam free, and there's joy and dancing in the air. That goes on all through the day until the moon rises through the trees. The Happy Forest by Arnold Bax.

0: That was originally written for piano, but after World War I was orchestrated. The Happy Forest by Arnold Bax. The Ulster Orchestra was conducted by Bryden Thompson on Music Through the Night.
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0: Hopefully You're Not Having One of Those, Sleepless Night by George Gershwin, performed by Sarah Davis Buchner on Music Through the Night. Clarinetist Anthony McGill and the members of the Pacifica String Quartet have known each other for years. They have a really special relationship, and they've recorded a lot of music together. We're going to hear them play a clarinet quintet by Brahms, but first, Anthony McGill describes what a special relationship this is for him.
1: You know, over the years, we just developed a great relationship. We would kind of meet in different parts of the country and perform some of the standards. We even did a recording, of course, years ago of the Mozart and Brahms quintets, and we became fast friends and musical colleagues. And it's been one of the great relationships, musical relationships of my life. So it's a really special relationship.

0: clarinetist Anthony McGill and his friends from the Pacifica String Quartet, playing a clarinet quintet by Johannes Brahms on Music Through the Night.
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3: I am from Brazil, and I grew up in the 80s and 90s, pre-internet, in a time when being queer, it was really, really difficult. But I had found this community in music and in theater that was really very warm and, in a way, just liberating. And that made you feel confident and comfortable around them and in your own skin. And that is what I needed as a young person.
0: That's Clarice Assad talking about the community that she found when she was younger, the community that helped her find herself. She says she's most herself when she's writing music, and we get to hear some of that now. A Tide of Living Water by Clarice Assad.

Laura Downs with A Tide of Living Water by Clarice Assad, a composer who says it is much easier for her to express herself through music. She thinks that's because it's coming from a combination of emotions, and she doesn't have to explain those emotions through words. Writing music feels more raw and real than anything else. I'm Jalene Kahn, and it's great to have your company as we enjoy these performances together. 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

0: 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Jesus Lopez Cobos conducted the Chamber Orchestra of Lausanne. 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
0: In 1948, the movie The Red Pony was released. It's a story based on a novel with the same name, and the story centers on a boy, his family, and their life on a ranch in California. Aaron Copland wrote the film score for The Red Pony. From The Red Pony Suite, here's The Gift.

The Gift from the Red Pony Suite by Aaron Copland. Leonard Slatkin conducted the St. Louis Symphony Orchestra. Carl Czerny was a composer who also studied piano with Beethoven. And when he heard Beethoven's Piano Trio No. 5, he said that the second movement reminded him of the ghost of Hamlet's father. And that's how this piano trio got its nickname. Piano Trio No. 5, called Ghost.

0: Beethoven's pupil Carl Czerny commented that the second movement of that piano concerto reminded him of the ghost of Hamlet's father, and that's how it got its nickname. Piano Trio No. 5, called Ghost by Beethoven. That was the Wise Kaplan Stumpf Trio on Music Through the Night.
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0: I started on a little piece of paper writing down names of musicians that I want to play with. And after three, four names, I stop. I look at the names, and then I realize, hey, that's funny. First name that came were women. And then I thought, oh, what a great idea. Can I go up to 12, which was the number I needed for this particular repertoire? Very easily, I went up to 12.
1: And that is how La Pietà was born. The all-female ensemble was founded by Angèle Dubois almost 30 years ago. Coming up, she'll talk about La Pietà's signature sound, and you'll hear some of it when they perform in about 50 minutes. Guitarist Jason Vio and flutist Gary Schocker play a couple of popular Brazilian songs by Celso Machado.

a couple popular Brazilian songs by Celso Machado, performed by guitarist Jason Vio and flutist Gary Schocker. Hi there, I'm Jalene Kahn, and it's really great to have your company. Coming up, we're going to hear a performance from an all-female ensemble that was founded almost 30 years ago, and the founder will talk about the ensemble's signature sound. You'll, of course, hear some of it when they perform in about 45 minutes. Also coming up, a guitar concerto. First, it's some piano music by Amy Beach, performed by Joanne Polk.

Fantasia Fugata by Amy Beach, performed by Joanne Polk, a pianist who has dedicated most of her recording career to recording music by women. Next, the Capriccio Quartet plays Paganini Variations by Azen Isaiah.

0: Capriccio Quartet with Paganini Variations by Azen Izaya.
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0: It was the good old Process of Elimination that brought Eduardo Fernandez to the guitar. He says he was always interested in music, and it was pretty obvious early on that he would study an instrument. But he remembers not wanting to be dependent on an accompanist, like a violinist, so it was the piano or guitar. And then he says he didn't like the piano very much, so voila, guitar it was. Eduardo Fernandez and the English Chamber Orchestra play the Guitar Concerto No. 1 by Mauro Giuliani.

0: Guitar Concerto No. 1 by Mauro Giuliani. George Malcolm conducted the English Chamber Orchestra and guitarist Eduardo Fernandez.
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0: It was almost 30 years ago now, in 1997, that violinist Angèle Dubois started writing down names of musicians she wanted to work with. She quickly realized that all the names were women. And that's how the all-female ensemble La Pietà was born. They've recorded some amazing music over the years, and we're going to hear one of their recordings in just a second. First, Angèle Dubois talks about La Pietà's signature sound.
5: We can, I guess, recognize now the sound of La Pietà, the color, the texture that characterize La Pietà very well. And I can say that we can hear also more musical synergy or maturity of execution than ever.

0: La Pietà and violinist Angel Dubois playing the overture from Orpheus in the Underworld by Jacques Offenbach on Music Through the Night. Thanks for being here tonight. I'm Jalene Kahn.
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0: Sometimes love can feel like a scene from a movie. 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You're in a room with a lot of other people. But then it's as if the crowd parts and you lock eyes with someone from across the room. If this is how you imagine love, imagine a young Antonín Dvořák having feelings just like this. Those are the feelings he had when he wrote this music. Find out who the feelings were for and if they felt the same way. 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That's where you'll hear performances like this. Guitarist John Williams playing some music by Agustín Barrios.

Julia Florida by Agustin Barrios, performed by guitarist John Williams. I'm Jalene Kahn, and it's great to have you here. Coming up, we'll hear a solo harp performance, some opera music, and a love song. A song that the composer wrote when he had some really strong feelings for someone. Find out if that someone felt the same way in about 35 minutes. This is a concerto for two flutes by Vivaldi, those flutes played by Jean-Pierre Rampal and Shigenori Kudo with the Salzburg Mozarteum Orchestra.

a concerto for two flutes by Antonio Vivaldi. The Salzburg Mozarteum Orchestra was conducted by Jean-Pierre Rampal, who played one of the flutes, the other Shigenori Kudo. 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Here's harpist Margaret Cole playing a harp sonata by Jean-Baptiste Grumpoldt.

0: Czech composer and harpist Jean-Baptiste Krumpholz was in the same court orchestra that Haydn conducted for 3 decades. We just heard a harp sonata by Krumpholz, performed by Margaret Call.
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0: In the story The Girl from Arles by Georges Bizet, the girl never actually appears on stage. Here's suite number 2 from The Girl from Arles by Bizet, performed by the Mexico City Philharmonic Orchestra.

0: That story centers around a young man who's torn between two women he loves, one from the countryside, the other from the city. When the young woman from the city proves unfaithful to the man, he attempts to find his country girlfriend, but he's unable to forget that woman who broke his heart. The girl from Arles, Suite No. 2 by Georges Bizet. Enrique Batiz conducted the Mexico City Philharmonic Orchestra. We'll stick with that theme of love and hear a piece of music written by a composer in love coming up in just a minute.
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0: Imagine a young man in love. That's what Antonín Dvořák wrote about this piece of music. He found a collection of poetry and wrote music to those love poems after being rejected by a romantic interest. She might not have felt the same, but this music sure is incredible to describe what it's like to be in love. Some selections from Cypresses by Dvořák, performed by the Cypress String Quartet.

0: Selections from Cypresses by Dvorak, performed by the Cypress String Quartet. I'm Jalene Kahn. Thanks for being here.
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3: The nickname of Carl Nielsen's Third Symphony is Espansiva. Apparently was there at its inception, but there was some confusion about its meaning. Why expansive? Well, number three was no more broad in scope per se than two, nor did it call for a larger orchestra. Now, one theory is a little more existential, describing its outward growth of the mind's scope and the expansion of life that comes from it. So it is a programmatic work, so to speak. Symphony number three, Carl Nielsen, is on the way. I'm Kevin O'Connor.

This is the Composer's Datebook for September 30th. I'm John Burge. Even during the bombing of London by the German Air Force, the London Blitz of World War II, the BBC Proms concerts continued. True, in 1941, a German incendiary bomb did destroy the longtime home of the Proms, Queen's Hall in Langham Place. But not to be deterred, the Proms simply moved to the Royal Albert Hall in Kensington. Wartime Proms programs included this printed notice. In the event of an air raid warning, the audience will be informed immediately so that those who wish to take shelter, either in the building or in public shelters outside, may do so. The concert will then continue. Talk about pluck. In 1944, the British composer Rayfon Williams completed a new oboe concerto to be premiered at a Proms concert, but a German V-1 rocket that landed dangerously near the Albert Hall led to an early end to that prom season, since the V-1 rockets, unlike the German bombers, didn't allow enough warning time to clear the hall. And so on today's date in 1944, the new Vaughan Williams concerto was premiered not in London, but in Liverpool, with soloist Leon Goossens and Malcolm Sargent conducting the Liverpool Philharmonic.

Composer's Datebook is produced by APM, American Public Media, in collaboration with the American Composers Forum, reminding you that all music was once new.

Very sweet. Two ballads. Number two by Fazil Say. That was Scott Yu conducting the Metamorphosen Chamber Orchestra. I'm Kevin O'Connor. On the way, some Johannes Brahms and Hubert Perry in this first half hour. This day in history, September 30th, 1399, King Richard II of England's supposed abdication is read out in the House of Commons by Archbishop of Canterbury, but in reality he was deposed by his cousin and successor, Henry IV. And in 1630, Massachusetts, the village of Shawmut changed its name to, Boston knows. Boston. Here's the aria from the Goldberg Variations by Bach. Ton Koltman, the Amsterdam Baroque Orchestra with Yo-Yo Ma.

more beautiful, beautifully melodic arias, I think, that exist in music in general, but certainly among Bach's works, recognizable too from Goldberg Variations, the aria. Ton Koopman there was the conductor, and he led Yo-Yo Ma in the Amsterdam Baroque Orchestra. I'm Kevin O'Connor. Great to have you here. Brahms composed this first serenade in 1857 and in 1858 for ensemble of flutes, two clarinets, bassoon, horn, and string quartet. That version no longer exists. In September 1858, he played the piece for Josef Joachim, the well-known violinist who advised him to score it for full orchestra, which he did the following year. Here's the rondo from that first serenade by Brahms, Bernard Haitink, and the Royal Concertgebouw Orchestra.

0: From Johannes Brahms, Serenade No. 1, that was the Rondo. Bernard Haitink conducted the Royal Concertgebouw Orchestra. An English suite coming up next, dancey and at the same time, reflective.
1: It's Wednesday, September 30th. The Callaway County Public Library hosts Chair Yoga Thursdays at 10 a.m. starting tomorrow through November 5th. 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The Paducah Housing Authority hosts the first of six workshops in collaboration with the McCracken County Public Library titled Navigating Subsidized Housing Applications tomorrow at the library at 9 a.m. at mclib.net. The Glima Marr Center for the Arts hosts Marilyn Kington this Friday at 7 p.m. Ticket information and information about other local events can be found on the community calendar at WKMS.org. 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

Bit of a combo there, described as a pastoral in a minuet style, an English suite. Hubert Parry composed that, and Richard Hickox led the City of London Sinfonia. Yeah, it's midweek. Tripping over a word or two here. Truly yours, Kevin O'Connor. This work, Carl Nielsen, his third symphony, nicknamed Espansiva, he was trying to illustrate the idea that great art, although forged from the private fires that burn inside an artist, seeks to grow beyond its origin and contribute to humanity's collective experience. That's how it was described. And here is that fourth movement from that third symphony, Carl Nielsen, Espansiva. And we have the Seattle Symphony, conducted by Tomas Dosgaard.

There we have the fourth movement to Symphony Number 3, Sinfonia Espansiva, hinting that it was not a real grand work in terms of orchestration and such, a far more conceptual, though, Carl Nielsen. That was the Seattle Symphony. Beethoven's Piano Sonata Number 1 in F minor was written in 1795, dedicated to his brief mentor, but certainly a wide-wielded example on all musicians at the time, talking about Joseph Haydn. It was published simultaneously with his second and third sonatas in 1796. Here's the finale from that number 1.

0: Piano Sonata Number 1, the finale there by Beethoven. That was Angela Hewitt. I'm Kevin O'Connor. Coming up next, known as a conductor, but also a very interesting composer, we'll have one of Antal Doradi's compositions next.
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Antal Doradi, known as a conductor primarily, but he also studied composition under two very impressive work, impressive composers in their own right, Béla Bartók and Zoltán Kodály, studied with them and came up with works like that. American Serenade, that was the dance, Antal Doradi, the Ulberg Symphony Orchestra. Nice to have you here. This date, 1791, Mozart's opera, The Magic Flute, premiered at the Freihaus Theater in Vienna, Austria.

0: What's the name of that film? It's on the tip of my tongue. Just kidding. Star Wars, main theme, John Williams, the Vienna Philharmonic.
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0: If you're not Irish, one of the best ways to get to know the culture is to read its poetry. Arnold Bax read William Butler Yeats when he was just 19. After that, whatever inclination he had toward the Irish increased at least tenfold. Then, as you might expect, it almost immediately began to show up in his work, cultural identity, and even politics. There was a pretty big revival of Irish literature at the time, so works like this symphonic scherzo held an immediate intrigue for people. And Arnold Bax is coming up soon. I'm Kevin O'Connor. Good morning.

Mikhaila Rabankova was the oboist there, and a quintet for the instrument, Quintet Number 1, the Minuet by Josef Myslivicek. That was the Dolezal Quartet backing him there. I'm Kevin O'Connor, and you'll find us online at yourclassical.org. Today in history, literature, 1895, Stephen Crane's novel, The Red Badge of Courage, was published to a wide acclaim. And in 1934, in his final game as a Yankee, Babe Ruth went 0 for 3. 1935, something musical, George Gershwin's folk opera Porgy and Bess premiered at the Colonial Theater in Boston, Massachusetts. Here's an overture to Donna Diana by Emil von Reznicek. It's Lance Friedel and the Royal Scottish National Orchestra.

That was the Donna Diana Overture, Emil von Reznicek, and we heard Lance Friedel conducting the Royal Scottish National Orchestra. I'm Kevin O'Connor, hanging out with you, and this work, Jalousie, well, 2025 marked the 100th anniversary of Tango Jalousie, Jakob Gade's most famous work and one of the most frequently performed pieces of Danish music. Was actually composed in 1925 to accompany the silent film Don Q, starring Douglas Fairbanks and Mary Astor. You probably recognize it, especially if you're an old film fan. Jalousie, Jakob Gade, Keith Lockhart here conducting the London Symphony Orchestra, and Akiko Myers is the violinist.

Exciting work, and like all tangos, intrigue, romance, it's all there. Perfect for the silent film era. Jalousie, that was composed by Jakob Gada. Keith Lockhart conducted the London Symphony Orchestra, and Akiko Myers was the violinist. Coming up next, something from a Czech composer and some Terpsichore dances. So we'll throw back to a much earlier period.

That's a fairy tale ballet. Anderson was composed by the Czech violist, conductor, and composer Oskar Nedbal in 1912. He was a student of Dvorak, and that was the entr'acte again from Anderson. Miroslav Homolka conducted the Dvorak Chamber Orchestra. Here are some Terpsichore dances by Michael Pretorius, performed by the Ensemble Dolce Memoire.

Terpsichore Dances there, Michael Pretorius. That was Ensemble Dulce Memoir. Here's a horn concerto number 2 by Mozart featuring Barry Tuckwell with the English Chamber Orchestra. He is a conducting and the soloist.

Among his many accomplishments, horn player Barry Tuckwell was the first president of the International Horn Society. He passed in 2020, and he was soloing and conducting there with the English Chamber Orchestra in Mozart's Second Horn Concerto.

quite a history of, I guess, toying with rebooting this symphonic scherzo by Arnold Bax, originally scored for piano solo in 1913. It was apparently the second movement of a piano sonata in F, which has now disappeared completely. 4 years later, Bax rediscovered the manuscript and, as was his tendency at the time, orchestrated it under the title Scherzo Sinfonico. It was never played in that version and underwent yet another transformation in 1920, this time arranged for pianola, which was a pretty unusual entry in addition to his already eccentric catalog, finally reorchestrated in 1933, renamed to what we know and love today, the Symphonic Scherzo.

evoking the spirits of old poetic Ireland and some of the legends. Symphonic Scherzo, Arnold Bax composed that. Vernon Hanley conducted the Royal Philharmonic Orchestra. Born this date, 1924, Truman Capote, and in 1928, Elia Wiesel, and in 1917, a man many consider to be one of the best drummers, if not the best, who ever lived, Buddy Rich, leader of the Buddy Rich Band. He was born in New York City again in 1917.

0: Eugene Corporan conducted the North Texas Wind Symphony. That was Ray Vaughan Williams, Sine Nomine. I'm Kevin O'Connor. 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
0: The classic tale, The Adventures of Faust, caught on like wildfire in 19th century Europe. It can trace its ancestry to Germany in the early 16th century, when a real-life Johann Faust claimed to have made a pact with the devil. But Franz Liszt, ever the nonconformist, decided to base his tribute not on the popular Goethe version of Faust. Instead, he went with Faust, a poem, which was an 1836 work by Nikolaus Lenau, an Austrian poet remembered by music lovers mainly because of his epic poem Don Juan. We'll have the Mephisto Waltz No. 1 by Franz Liszt coming up soon.

It's a traditional, beautiful choral work, The Shining Shore, as interpreted by Anonymous Four. I'm Kevin O'Connor. Coming up, Four Cornish Dances by Malcolm Arnold. Keeping things traditional for a little bit, we'll also hear a scherzo from Alexander Borodin and music from Aldemaro Romero. Today, yeah, we're already in the last day of the month, September 30th, and on this date in history, 1938, the Treaty of Munich was signed by Adolf Hitler, Benito Mussolini, Edward Daladier, and Neville Chamberlain, forcing Czechoslovakia to give territory to Germany. Chamberlain infamously declared peace for our time upon his return to London. We know how that went. 1953, Earl Warren was appointed Chief Justice of the U.S. Supreme Court. Here's a serenade by Roman Hofstetter, I Solisti Italiani.

often attributed to Haydn. That serenade was actually composed by a monk, I believe he was, a Roman Hofstetter, and simply titled Serenade, I Solisti Italiani. Apparently he was unabashedly a fan. I'm Kevin O'Connor. Nice to have you here. And this work was completed in 1966 while Malcolm Arnold was living in St. Marin in Cornwall. There are excerpts from four Cornish dances, Bryden Thompson, and the Philharmonia Orchestra.

0: Music there from Malcolm Arnold, that I suppose Welsh-influenced work, Four Cornish Dances. Excerpts were performed by the Philharmonia Orchestra, who just celebrated recently 80 years in existence. And we've got some music coming up next from Alexander Borodine.
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And that was Scherzo by Alexander Borodin, Margaret Fingerhut. Here's a suite number one, Fuga con Pajarillo. It was written by Aldemaro Romero, performed here by the Sphinx Virtuosi.

Many Shades of Venezuela, the home country of Aldemaro Romero, and that suite number one, Fuga con Pajarillo, performed there by Sphinx Virtuosi. I'm Kevin O'Connor. Many Romantic composers were swept up in the Faust mania in 1830. Hector Berlioz, who created the Damnation of Faust, introduced Goethe's Faust to his friend Franz Liszt, who also succumbed to its charms, but Liszt's monumental Faust Symphony of 1854 was only the beginning of his infatuation with the legend. This is the Dance in the Village Inn, Mephisto Waltz number one, and it is Franz Liszt, George Schulte here conducting the Chicago Symphony Orchestra.

0: That was the music from Mephisto Waltz No. 1, Dance in the Village Inn. Franz Liszt composed that. George Schulte conducted the Chicago Symphony Orchestra. Coming up next, we'll visit a very popular English legend.
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The Adventures of Robin Hood. Robin Hood and His Merry Men, composed by Eric Korngold, who did work for the concert hall and ultimately for films, too. Famously, that Michael Curtiz adaptation. John Scott there conducted the Royal Philharmonic Pops. 1955, this date in history, American actor James Dean was killed in a car crash at the age of 24, just as he was very much on the rise. And in 1962, a John F. Kennedy sent 3,000 federal troops to the University of Mississippi to quell riots protesting desegregation. Here's My Country, the Moldau by Bedrich Smetana.

0: a tale of a river, so to speak, and of course a country. My Country, the Moldau, written by Bedřich Smetana. That was the Milwaukee Symphony Orchestra. I'm Kevin O'Connor. 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
3: 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I'm Valerie Kaler. What does it feel like to hear your music at the proms?
4: I'm a big proponent of the idea that sharing a song or a piece of music with one person can be as profound as sharing it with 1,000 or 5,000 people. That being said, there was an undeniable thrill to the sheer scale of the Royal Albert Hall. The BBC Proms was described to me recently as the Super Bowl of classical music, and it really does feel that way in a sense.
3: Composer Gabriel Kahane will hear his clarinet concerto in concert at the BBC Proms this hour. Gabriel Kahane wrote his clarinet concerto for Anthony McGill, and Kahane shares his take on McGill's artistry later this hour. Right now, here's McGill alongside pianist Gloria Chen. They're playing The Vocalese by Sergei Rachmaninoff.

Pianist Gloria Chen with Anthony McGill making his clarinets sing, and music originally for voice, Rachmaninoff's Vocalise. More from McGill ahead. From APM, American Public Media, this is Performance Today, taking you to concerts around the world. I'm Valerie Kaler. We're about to hear music inspired by a story of dancing elves and death. It's a piece called Legend by 20th century French composer Henriette Regnier, based on a poem called The Elves by Le Comte de Lisle. A brave knight is riding his horse, traveling during the nighttime. He's confronted by a group of elves who invite him to dance. Their queen invites him to stay, offers him riches beyond his wildest dreams. But the knight declines, must be getting back to the fiancé. That does not go over well. The elf queen reaches out her finger and touches his heart. As the knight flees on horseback, he sees the spirit of his fiancé, who tells him she's dead. The knight is overcome with grief, and he dies of a broken heart. The elves keep on dancing as though nothing of any consequence has happened. Harpist Yasha Goffner plays Legend by Henriette Regnier in a performance recorded live at the Lucerne Festival in Lucerne, Switzerland.

music about a brave knight and his fatal encounter with a group of elves. Tiasha Goffner played a piece called Legend by 20th century French harpist and composer Henriette Renier. That concert recorded at the big annual summertime series in Switzerland, the Lucerne Festival. Composer Henriette Renier was 26 years old when she wrote Legend in 1901, the first piece she wrote for solo harp. In 1955, when she was 80 years old, she talked about that piece in a radio interview, and she did not sell herself short. Quote, "I believe it revealed the richness and possibilities of the harp to composers, which were unexplored before then. After Legend, other composers felt they could take more liberty in writing for the harp." Legend remains an important part of the harpist's repertoire 125 years after it was written.

0: In a moment, rustic chivalry from a castle in Czechia. 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
0: Pietro Mascagni grew up in Milan, Italy. His dad owned a bakery, but Pietro loved opera. He dreamed of composing opera. And one day, an ad appeared in the magazine Theatre Illustrated. There was a competition for a one-act opera, the deadline only 2 months away. Mascagni had a friend write the words for him based on a short story he liked. He got the music done just in time, submitted it on the last possible day. There were 73 one-act operas that came in, but at the age of 24, Pietro Mascagni won that competition, and his one-act opera, Cavalleria Rusticana, is still among the most popular one-acts in the world. Here is a beautiful interlude from that opera in an arrangement for brass by Vlastimil Pelc. The Czech Philharmonic Low Brass Ensemble play Mascagni's intermezzo from Cavalleria Rusticana.

0: From a concert at Český Krumlov Castle in Czechia, we heard the Czech Philharmonic Low Brass Ensemble with the intermezzo from Pietro Mascagni's Cavalleria Rusticana, Rustic Chivalry. One of the things that made Mascagni's Cavalleria Rusticana stand out from its other opera contemporaries was the setting. Not the fanciest social circles of Rome or Paris, not the halls of Egyptian royalty, but a simple, remote village, Vizzini, a real place captured for all time by Mascagni in his opera. In a moment, music and conversation with composer Gabriel Kahane about a new work written for clarinetist Anthony McGill.
1: He is such a beautifully intuitive musician. He's also, I think, a really extraordinary communicator. And I think he really exudes a kind of humanity that I aspire to in my own life, a way of being that's very unadorned and direct. And I think that comes through both in his being and in his musicianship.
0: Kahane's new clarinet concerto, played by Anthony McGill, just ahead. This is Performance Today from APM.
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0: When composer Gabriel Kahane lived in New York City, he occasionally attended concerts put on by the New York Philharmonic. There was always one instrument that caught his ear.
1: Anytime there was a clarinet solo, I would always crane my neck to see who is that making that extraordinary sound.
0: The person behind that incredible sound was clarinetist Anthony McGill. Turned out the admiration went both ways. McGill was a huge fan of Kahane's music. After years of messaging and brainstorming together, McGill premiered Kahane's clarinet concerto in 2025. It's called If Love Will Not Swing Wide the Gates. The title is more than just a reference to James Baldwin's book, The Fire Next Time.
1: It's also a reaction to looking back at the piece that I had written, feeling very much that the piece I'd written was one I could not have written had I not had Anthony's sound and spirit and being in mind, and that what I sort of extracted from the piece, to the extent that one can make such statements, was a feeling of love and open-heartedness.
0: The concerto amplifies McGill's lyrical voice while drawing on Kahane's experience as a songwriter, and it utilizes percussion in unique ways, using techniques Kahane attributes to sandbox percussion, from combining the sounds of vibraphone and Almglocken to imitating the sounds of an old record player and bending tones on the vibraphone. The percussion takes on a significant role in the piece.
1: As I'm describing it for you, I realize, you know, the percussion play this very central role in almost being the, you know, the Sancho Panza to the clarinet's Don Quixote.
0: Great example of this is in the third movement. After McGill plays an emotional song without words, the piece breaks out into a jig.
1: And at the top of that jig, I then ask the percussionists to now come downstage and to do a little bit of clapping alongside him. It's a funny gesture. It feels almost a little bit gimmicky, but there's something about what the soloist has gone through emotionally. It feels like he's become quite isolated and gone through some of the kind of registers and colors of love that are quite difficult, and that in the sort of theatrical gesture of the percussionists coming downstage to join him, it's as though he's sort of gone to the brink and come back from the brink, and his friends have met him there on the other side of the water.
0: Last month, Kahane and Miguel took that concerto to London to one of the biggest stages in the world, the BBC Proms at Royal Albert Hall. Let's drop in on that performance. Ryan Bancroft conducts the BBC National Orchestra of Wales, Anthony Miguel playing solo clarinet in the clarinet concerto If Love Will Not Swing Wide the Gates by Gabriel Kahane.

0: from a concert at Royal Albert Hall in London during the BBC Proms. That was the clarinet concerto by Gabriel Kahane, called If Love Will Not Swing Wide the Gates. The title, a quote from James Baldwin's book, The Fire Next Time. We heard it played by clarinetist Anthony McGill. Ryan Bancroft conducted the BBC National Orchestra of Wales. Let's stay at Royal Albert Hall. Composer Gabriel Kahane joining Anthony McGill on stage for the encore.
1: So I've written an arrangement, which I read on the train, of a song of mine called Little Love, and this is the world premiere. Thank you. This is a dream.

0: A song by Gabriel Kahane, Little Love, a new arrangement making its world premiere at the BBC Proms in London. Anthony Miguel played clarinet, Gabriel Kahane played the piano and sang on stage at Royal Albert Hall. They played that as an encore after Miguel performed Kahane's clarinet concerto with the BBC National Orchestra of Wales. Kahane decided to make a special arrangement of his song, Little Love, to play with Anthony Miguel when they were on the train back to London after the final rehearsal for that concert.
1: And then I allotted myself the hour that we had left between Cardiff and Paddington Station to finish the arrangement, which was kind of fun. It was like, you know, the equivalent of speed chess, but speed arranging. And I think part of what made it special is I know that it's one of Anthony's favorite songs of mine. So it was great to share that with him. And it's also the only song I've ever written for my wife. And there is something profound about having written something that is such an intimate message of love to one other person, and to share that with 5,000 strangers. It was quite special.
0: Composer and singer-songwriter Gabriel Kahane on performing his own music with Anthony Miguel at the BBC Proms in London.

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0: Extreme upheaval can often be a catalyst for profound creativity, a broken heart, grief at the death of a loved one, a health crisis, or on the more positive side, a professional transition, a new love, starting a family. When Gustav Mahler wrote this music at the beginning of the 20th century, it was one from column A, three from column B. He had just suffered an intestinal hemorrhage, almost bled to death. And then he met and married Alma and anticipated their first child. From APM American Public Media, this is Performance Today. I'm Valerie Kaler. Mahler's Symphony No. 5 ends exuberantly, but it starts here with One Foot in the Grave. We'll hear the opening funeral march ahead. In the meantime, here's some lighter Mahler, one of his songs of a wayfarer, arranged for piano.

We heard pianist Claudius Tansky playing his own arrangement of a song by Gustav Mahler, I Went This Morning Over a Field, from his Songs of a Wayfarer. More Mahler just ahead. From APM, American Public Media, this is Performance Today. I'm Valerie Kaler. I'm so glad you're here for our musical adventures and discoveries. On the way this hour, a thorough exploration of a simple theme and an intimate concerto for piano and nine strings. Right now, a visit to Texas for a concert highlight from the Roundtop Festival. We're going to hear music written by Gustav Mahler during an extremely turbulent period of his life. Mahler started writing his Symphony No. 5 in the summer of 1901. He was still recuperating from a very serious health crisis. He'd suffered a severe intestinal hemorrhage in February, had emergency surgery. It was touch and go. Mahler's doctor told him later how very close he'd come to dying. Mahler's professional life was also in a state of flux. He'd been working two very demanding jobs, director of the Vienna Opera and conductor of the Vienna Philharmonic's subscription series. On February 24th, he led the Philharmonic in the last of that series and conducted the opera in the Magic Flute, both in the same night. And the next night, hemorrhage and near death. Needing to take something off his plate, he kept the opera gig, bowed out of the Philharmonic series. And then, in November, he met Alma. They were married the following March, and in the summer of 1902, as they prepared to welcome their first child, Mahler worked to finish his Fifth Symphony. Composition had begun with Mahler seeing death close up, and it ended with anticipation of new life. Let's hear the beginning of that dramatic journey, the opening movement of Mahler's Symphony No. 5, A Funeral March. This live recording from the Round Top Festival Institute in Round Top, Texas. Ivan Goldberg Jensen conducts the Texas Festival Orchestra.

When Gustav Mahler wrote that music, he was coming out of a year in which almost everything had changed. He'd nearly died, his career was shifting, he'd fallen in love, gotten married, and was expecting a baby, and he was entering a completely new phase of his musical life. The beginning of that symphony, clearly from the nearly died part of the story. We heard the Texas Festival Orchestra led by Eivind Goldberg-Jensen in the Funeral March from the Fifth Symphony by Gustav Mahler, from a concert recorded live at the Round Top Festival Institute in Texas.

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0: Composer Eleanor Alberga says her inspiration usually comes from outside the world of music, like the first two pieces she wrote when she was a girl in the 1950s, both inspired by dogs. She says that her string quartet we're about to hear is different, a purely musical exploration of the very first phrase. It is a very short exclamation, and the rest of the piece, the next 15 minutes, grows out of repeating, inverting, expanding, and playing with that opening phrase. Here's the Poesis Quartet in concert in Katona, New York. They're playing the String Quartet No. 2 by Eleanor Alberga.

15 minutes of music growing organically from the very first 4 seconds of the piece, the String Quartet No. 2 by Eleanor Alberga. Poesis Quartet gave that concert in Katona, New York, at the Caramore Center for Music and the Arts. Eleanor Alberga was born in Jamaica, now lives in the UK. She began her life in music with the intention of becoming a concert pianist, but she fell in love with writing music. She says her compositions live between two influences, the Caribbean influence in her harmony and rhythms, and what she calls extremely contemporary European music. All her pieces have a balance of those elements. Glad to feature her work here on PT, composer Eleanor Alberga. Always glad to hear your thoughts about the new music we feature here on PT. 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
2: Composer Judith Weir has a bit of a bone to pick with most piano concertos. She believes that since the birth of the modern piano, concertos have gotten more and more inflated. They become exponentially grander with too many musical fireworks and pyrotechnics. She says, quote, "It's now a musical form associated with the crashingly loud side of music, and that does not jibe with her style of composition." So when she was asked to write a piano concerto, she looked to the small-scale concertos of Mozart. Concertos that felt more like chamber music, with only a handful of string players to accompany the pianist. There's a nice balance between the piano and strings in this smaller scale concerto that I find sometimes gets lost in larger orchestrations. Although it's not looking to be grand, Weir's work is fun and quirky and thoughtful, and I find it feels really fresh. Let's hear it from a concert at the Kaufman Music Center in New York City. Eliza Garth playing solo piano with James Baker leading an ensemble of 9 string players. The Piano Concerto by Judith Weir.

Before that final movement reaches its penultimate meditative state, composer Judith Weir says it exhibits rude energy. I'm curious if we're talking about not saying please and thank you or burping at the dinner table level rudeness. That's the Piano Concerto by Judith Weir, a work for solo piano and just 9 string players. We heard it played by pianist Eliza Garth, and conductor James Barker led an ad hoc string ensemble, that concert at the Kauffman Music Center in New York City, presented by the League of Composers and the International Society for Contemporary Music. Judith Weir wrote that concerto to go against what she felt was an overly common trait of piano concertos. In her mind, they're often crashingly loud and bombastic. She wrote that small-scale concerto with a balanced palate as an antidote. You can hear Weir's pared-down piano concerto anytime you like on the PT page at yourclassical.org. 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
5: Dmitri Shostakovich composed this music in 1951. An important fact, because it doesn't really sound like something you'd expect from Shostakovich, and there's a reason for that. A decree issued by the Soviet Minister of Culture as a directive from Stalin in January of 1948 castigated Shostakovich, along with a number of leading Soviet composers, for formalist perversions, which made their music unsuitable for the edification of the Soviet people. So, from 1948 until Stalin's death, in March of 1953, Shostakovich wrote serious music strictly for the desk drawer and occasional private performance. His public stuff, during that time, was on the lighter side, like this music, coming up. Paraguay, smack dab in the middle of South America, with Brazil to the east, Bolivia to the north, and Argentina to the south and west. Guitarist Berta Rojas comes from Paraguay. She plays this music by Paraguayan guitarist and composer Agustin Barrios.

guitarist was Berta Rojas. She played the popular Paraguayan song Cazapa by Barrios. So good to be with you on this Wednesday, lunchtime, mid-morning, and the final day of September. I'm Ward Jacobson in for Lynn today, and today is not only the 30th of September, it is International Podcast Day. 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I don't have one, but there aren't many of us. No, I'm kidding, but there are a lot of podcasts. 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

The Waltz Sequence Number 1 from Der Rosenkavalier by Richard Strauss, the Slovak Philharmonic Orchestra. 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We've got some good ones there. In the meantime, we have a little playtime in the water with Ravel.

0: Such very elegant music. Water gardens, water games. Droplets flying through the air effortlessly. Fountains. Judeau by Maurice Ravel. It was Jean-Eflin Bavouzet at the piano.
1: It's Wednesday, September 30th. The Callaway County Public Library hosts Chair Yoga Thursdays at 10 a.m. starting tomorrow through November 5th. The class is free and open to the public at callawaycountylibrary.org. The Paducah Housing Authority hosts the first of six workshops in collaboration with the McCracken County Public Library titled Navigating Subsidized Housing Applications tomorrow at the library at 9 a.m. at mclib.net. The Glima Marr Center for the Arts hosts Marilyn Kington this Friday at 7 p.m. Ticket information and information about other local events can be found on the community calendar at WKMS.org. 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
0: The four ballet suites by Dmitri Shostakovich were written between the years 1948 and 1953, a time when he was under very intense scrutiny from the Soviet government under Stalin. And so it's from that perspective that the ballet suite should be assessed. Light music. Seemingly incapable of causing any offense, which made ideal material for radio broadcasts and promotion through approved, air quotes, Soviet outlets. This is the second ballet suite from 1951, a couple of years before Stalin died, and Shostakovich could remove all of his more serious music from his secret files. But in the meantime, we hear this from the Scottish National Orchestra.

0: Naomi Yerby led the Scottish National Orchestra, some lighter fare from Dmitri Shostakovich from the late 40s, early 50s, when that's what he had to do, the Ballet Suite No. 2.
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0: Gil Shaham with the Orpheus Chamber Orchestra, Fritz Kreisler's violin.
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0: In the fall of 1953, librettist Lillian Hellman suggested the idea of collaborating with Leonard Bernstein on a stage work based on Candide. A few months later, Bernstein was firmly committed to the project, which he initially envisioned as a full-scale three-act opera. It seemed like a good idea at the time, but Voltaire's slender volume posed more problems than anyone had anticipated. It is a picaresque novel in which the hero zips around the globe, encountering one situation after another, rarely staying, but very long, but just long enough for any of them to undergo much development. It makes for entertaining, even breathless reading, but turning it into a stage piece? Not so easy. I'll fill you in what happened, and we'll hear Bernstein's suite from Candide ahead this hour. This is Sarah Davis Buchner at the piano. She's very busy as a professor of piano at NYU, at Temple University in Philadelphia, and as a traveling concert pianist. Here she plays Mozart, a minuet, and a little jig.

pianist was Sarah Davis Buechner. And we heard Mozart, the Minuet, and a little jig. Happy final day of September. September, where'd you go? Oh, already at the end of the month, this 30th of September. I'm Ward Jacobson in for Lynn today. And it is such a great time of year, though. You know, everything's, you know, school's back. Everything's fresh and new. Everybody's, you know, a month into school by now. And the sports season, if you're a sports fan like me, it couldn't be better. Baseball playoffs started yesterday. Four more wild card games today. There were two stinkers last night and two decent games yesterday. But we'll see how the other four go today. Same teams. There's football. There's the new concert seasons that are off and rolling. It's just a wonderful time. So I'm glad you're here. And I hate to see September pass so quickly, but what are you going to do? You can't do much about that. Coming up, we will hear, oftentimes we hear just the overture to this music by Leonard Bernstein. We're going to hear the entire Candide Suite here in just a few minutes. Also works by Manuel de Falla, Phila Schwande, just ahead, and this overture, speaking of overtures, by Hector Berlioz.

The overture from Benvenuto Cellini by Hector Berlioz. It was the Dresden State Orchestra. It is that feeling of great pleasure or happiness that comes from success, good fortune, or just a sense of well-being. It is the definition of the word joy. A great word. I hope that's something you're able to feel on a regular basis. We all very much need it in our world today. That's what this music is all about. It's the opening movement of a work from the mid-1940s by the Nigerian composer Fela Sowande.

0: What an opening movement. Joyful Day from the African Suite by Phila Shawande. That was the National Arts Center Orchestra.
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0: Candide opened in New York 70 years ago, December 1st, 1956. It played for 73 performances at the Martin Beck Theater, long enough to prove in some measure respectable and to pique the interest of sophisticated music lovers, but just not quite long enough to be considered a success by Broadway standards. But the music lives on. From Leonard Bernstein, this is the Candide Suite, and it's the Minnesota Orchestra with AGOA conducting.

0: The very distinctive Leonard Bernstein sound featured in Candide Suite, the Minnesota Orchestra, A.G. Oway conducted. We're off to Spain with some very familiar music after the break.
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0: Some music by Manuel de Falla to close out the hour. A Spanish tale about an honest miller, his faithful wife, and an awful local magistrate, the corregidor, whose authority is symbolized by his very distinct hat with its three corners.

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claim was that he was the youngest and oddest of Johann Sebastian Bach's 20-odd children. Well, which Bach was that, you ask? Well, PDQ Bach, of course. The brainchild of the late, great Peter Schickele, who died in January of 2024. And that was indeed a sad day. Our final work of this hour ahead will be one of dear old Dad's best-known concertos. We'll hear the Brandenburg No. 4. But before that, PDQ Bach takes a breather on the sidelines while we hear the more serious side of composer Peter Schickele. Hope you can stick around. This is the opening movement of the Quintet No. 2 for flute, string trio, and harp by Jean Francais.

We heard flute, violin, viola, cello, and harp. The first movement of the Quintet No. 2 from 1989 by Jean Francais, and it was Mobius. I hope your Wednesday's going well on this final day of September. I am Ward Jacobson, delighted to have your company. 30th of September, believe it or not, here we are. A couple of birthdays I want to mention celebrating today. Johnny Mathis is 91. He was born the same year as my mother, and my mother was a huge, huge Johnny Mathis fan. Oh, and I wish she were still alive to be able to wish him a happy 91, but happy birthday, Johnny Mathis. And Marilyn McCoo. Boy, that was, I loved the Fifth Dimension back when I was a kid. A little kid, had kind of a crush on Marilyn McCoo. She's 83 today. It's International Podcast Day today, so if you're one of the nearly 5 million podcasters out there, we salute you. Well done. It was on this date in 1962, black student James Meredith succeeded on his fourth try in registering for classes at the University of Mississippi. This is music by Rossini, and from an opera that was hugely popular in its first century. There was a celebrated revival in 1952, and now it's basically part of the standard repertoire. This is the overture from La Cenerentola, the Chamber Orchestra of Europe.

Claudio Abbado led the Chamber Orchestra of Europe in the overture from La Cenerentola, Cinderella by Rossini. And up next, we hear Lang Lang at the piano from his terrific disc from, 4 years ago now, 2022, the Disney book. He's a big Disney fan, Lang Lang. Disney's very first full-length animated feature film. You all know that one from 1937. Some music here from Snow White and the Seven Dwarfs.

0: From Snow White, the music by Frank Churchill. Someday my prince will come. Long, long was at the piano.
1: It's Wednesday, September 30th. The Callaway County Public Library hosts Chair Yoga Thursdays at 10 a.m. starting tomorrow through November 5th. 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The Paducah Housing Authority hosts the first of six workshops in collaboration with the McCracken County Public Library titled Navigating Subsidized Housing Applications tomorrow at the library at 9 a.m. at mclib.net. The Glema Marr Center for the Arts hosts Marilyn Kington this Friday at 7 p.m. Ticket information and information about other local events can be found on the community calendar at WKMS.org. 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
0: Well, Peter Schickele made us laugh for many years, concocting, presenting, and performing the works of the wacky PDQ Bach. But next, we get more of the serious side of Peter Schickele. The composer, musician, author, and comedian had a most legitimate background in classical music. He played the bassoon and got a master's degree in music from the Juilliard School and even taught there. And over his long career, he composed more than 100 serious musical works, symphonies, choral and chamber works, solo instrumentals, and this oboe concerto, 1994.

0: Isn't that lovely? Oboe Concerto from 1994 by Peter Schickele. It was Pamela Pekka playing the oboe with the Moscow Philharmonic Orchestra. And the real Bach is coming up next.
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0: Well, we just heard from Peter Schickele, who, of course, gave us PDQ Bach. So no PDQ, but now we get to hear Dad himself, one of the Brandenburgs from Johann Sebastian Bach. Here's the CPE Bach Chamber Orchestra.

0: Peter Schreier led the CPE Bach Chamber Orchestra in the Brandenburg Concerto No. 4 in G by J.S. Bach. 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Rhapsody in Black, new classical tracks, classical story time. 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
0: This particular sonata by Beethoven is considered one of his most challenging piano works. The rondo part contains pedal trills and speedy left-hand runs. The coda section is a glissando lover's paradise between the two hands. And the story goes that the unusual pedaling was made possible and inspired by Beethoven's new Erard piano that he received just a year earlier from Paris. That piano had four pedals and an extended range with heavier action and bigger sound compared to the Viennese brands. Coming up, we'll hear Angela Hewitt and her take on Beethoven, Sonata No. 21. This is the Scherzo Movement from the Symphony No. 5 by Alexander Glazunov. It's the Royal Scottish National Orchestra.

Symphony No. 5, Scherzo by Alexander Glazunov. One more day, well, not even a full day now, one more afternoon, one more evening of September left. This is it, the 30th day. Happy Wednesday. Hope your day's going well. I'm Ward Jacobson. That's a month that has moved way too quickly for me. I don't know how you feel about it, but I could use a little more September. At any rate, I'm glad you're here. I hope you can spend some more quality music time with me. We get things rolling with the BBC Scottish Symphony Orchestra with a work by Percy Grainger that began life as a string quartet before Percy Grainger scored it for full string orchestra. That's the version we hear right now. It's Molly on the Shore.

Richard Hickox led the BBC's Scottish Symphony Orchestra in that work by Percy Grainger, Molly on the Shore. Next, we hear work by Joe Hisaishi. Big year for him. Last year, he turned 75 last December. And this is from the 1999 Japanese film Kikujiro. It tells the story of a young boy searching for his mother during his summer vacation. This is Summer

0: Summer from the 1999 Japanese motion picture Kikujiro. The music by Joe Hisaishi. And it was Angèle Dubois playing the violin with her band La Pietà.
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0: This next piano sonata by Beethoven is one of the most important piano works from the composer. It was completed in his middle period, in 1804, and depending on who you ask, in many ways, it surpasses his previous piano sonatas. It's often referred to as the Waldstein Sonata, which comes from its dedication to his friend and patron Count Waldstein. The sonata is also called L'Aurora, the Dawn in Italian. As through some parts in the third movement, there is kind of a sense of daybreak. At the piano here is Angela Hewitt with Beethoven's Piano Sonata number 21 in C.

0: Angela Hewitt at the piano. She played the Sonata No. 21 in C by Beethoven.
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0: I'm Ward Jacobson. So good to be with you on this Wednesday. In the span of about 15 minutes, this next work retraces a voyage that Jacques Ibert might have made while he was in the Navy during the First World War, cruising the Mediterranean. The first movement is Rome Palermo. It evokes the sights and sounds of major Italian centers with a melody of appropriate regional flavor. Then Tunis Nefta brings the sailors ashore in northern Africa. Timpani and pulsing strings provide a pretty hypnotic beat, while an oboe imitates the improvisations of local reed instruments. And then finally, Valencia, a whirling dance scene that brings the suite to a close with a portrayal of Spanish culture at its liveliest. Musical postcards, courtesy of Jacques Ibert. Here's the Detroit Symphony Orchestra.

0: Ports of Call by Jacques Ibert. It was the Detroit Symphony Orchestra. I'm Ward Jacobson.
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3: Well, imagine this. Imagine having a little party for your teenage daughters, a coming out party, as they used to be called. Alden and Lori McKay in Texas were lucky young women. Their parents had this music composed and performed for them by Joaquin Rodrigo and soloist Pepe Romero at a Fort Worth country club back in 1983. It has all the hallmarks of the great guitar concerti by Joaquin Rodrigo. We have it ahead, and thanks to Lori and Alden and your folks, Bill and Carol, too, for their gift not only to you, but to all of us. Rodrigo, ahead. I'm Tom Crenn with the music for you. This is by Cecile Chaminade on a Wednesday afternoon.

Very pretty. It's called The Scarf Dance from a ballet by Cécile Chaminade, the National Orchestra of Metz. How are you doing this afternoon? I'm Tom Krem with the music. In the middle of your week, the middle of your Wednesday, it includes a concerto, if you like, the Concierto de Aranjuez and the Fantasy for a Gentleman by Rodrigo. You will also like this festive concerto for a fiesta that we have coming up. It's played by Pepe Romero. You can't do better. That's on the way. But right now, this is simply called Presto by Sibelius.

0: 29-year-old Sibelius writing a presto. Gothenburg Symphony and Naima Järvi just moves right along. It actually was originally from a string quartet of his. It's the lighter, brighter side of Sibelius. He certainly had one, and he certainly had the deep Nordic clear side as well. Icy cold, sometimes icy hot, Sibelius. Good stuff. This is by the Australian composer Elena Kotschernin.
1: When it came to violin.
0: Not that. Excuse me, I hit the wrong thing. I should have hit this.

0: Butterflying by Elena Kotschernin. Very pretty. Done by Nicholas Sweeney playing violin, Sarah Nichols playing piano.
1: It's Wednesday, September 30th. The Callaway County Public Library hosts Chair Yoga Thursdays at 10 a.m. starting tomorrow through November 5th. 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The Paducah Housing Authority hosts the first of six workshops in collaboration with the McCracken County Public Library titled Navigating Subsidized Housing Applications tomorrow at the library at 9 a.m. at mclib.net. The Glema Marr Center for the Arts hosts Marilyn Kington this Friday at 7 p.m. Ticket information and information about other local events can be found on the community calendar at WKMS.org. 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
0: And year-round. This is a concerto for a fiesta or a festival, and the party we're talking about was the coming out party for the McKay sisters in Fort Worth, Texas. Boy, were they lucky. Alden and Laurie McKay's parents said, how about a little concerto by Joaquin Rodrigo, and how about we get Pepe Romero to play it? This was back in 1983, and it exists now. It is the gift that keeps on giving. It is played here by Pepe Romero with the Academy of St. Martin in the Fields, Neville Mariner, Joaquin Rodrigo's Concerto for a Fiesta.

0: It has all the hallmarks of Joaquin Rodrigo for guitar and orchestra, because it's Joaquin Rodrigo for guitar and orchestra, the Concerto for a Fiesta, the Academy of St. Martin in the Fields and Neville Mariner, and the soloist, Pepe Romero, playing the guitar.
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right here. Johannes Brahms from his Symphony No. 2. This is how it concludes, Seattle Symphony and Gerard Schwartz. Greatness from Brahms.

0: Here's a question we'll never settle. Which is your favorite Brahms symphony? Which one's the best? Well, number two is probably my favorite. I'll let others decide which one is best because the four of them are great. But that's from the Symphony No. 2 by Johannes Brahms, the Seattle Symphony, and Gerard Schwartz.
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2: Hola, bienvenidos a Fiesta. I am composer Elvio Barilari, and today we have for you a program dedicated to Cuban composer Julián Ormón. Let's just start with some music, and then I tell you a little more about this fascinating international person, Julián Ormón. Let's listen to the very lively and very energetic Danzas Sinfónicas, symphonic dances in four movements, as recorded by the Asturias Symphony Orchestra under the baton of Maestro Maximiano Valdés.

Those were the Danzas Sinfónicas in four movements by Cuban composer Julián Orbón, as recorded by the Asturias Symphony Orchestra, Asturias being one of the northernmost provinces in Spain, under Maestro Maximiano Valdés. Julián Orbón was born in Spain in 1925, but like many other Spaniards, they needed to go to exile during the Civil War that started in 1936. This family went to Cuba. He studied and he became a composer and musician. He also was a very important music teacher and composition teacher in Cuba until finally he decided that he didn't want to stay in Cuba after Castro took power. And he moved to Mexico and then he moved to the United States, where he died in Miami in 1991. He was an enormously gifted classical composer, orchestrator. You heard that those pieces, the symphonic dances, were amazingly well written. But he also had a strong interest in the guitar, and he wrote very skillfully in a very idiomatic way to the guitar, to the extent that his Preludio y Danza, Prelude and Dance, has become a piece that pretty much every guitar player has in his or her repertoire, part of the guitar standard repertoire by now. And then let's listen to Jason Vieux on guitar playing this very emblematic piece of Julián Orbón's production, Prelude and Dance, for the guitar.

0: those were the very popular and very beautiful Prelude and Dance by Cuban composer Julian Orbon, as recorded by Jason Vieux on guitar. There are many, many, many, many, many renditions of this piece, as I mentioned before. Even before his music was rediscovered and different orchestras started recording his big symphonic pieces, this Prelude and Dance for the guitar was like an introduction card internationally for the music of Julian Orbon. In the second part of the program, we are going to listen to his magnificent Concerto Grosso, with inspiration of the Renaissance music and Baroque music. It's like a triple concerto for violin, viola, and cello, and orchestra, of course. 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
0: Bienvenidos nuevamente a Fiesta. I am composer Elvio Barilari. Today, revisiting the music of this extraordinary Cuban composer, Julian Orbon. Julian Orbon experimented with different languages and different approaches and different techniques. In our next piece, he revisits the music of the Baroque, and he writes a Concerto Grosso. Concerto Grosso is a 16th, 18th century form that then evolved into different forms, like the concerti, many concerti for violin and orchestra, or piano and orchestra. But in the Concerto Grosso, it was what they call a concertante form, with a contrast between the soloist and the instrumental ensemble. In this case, this is a quadruple concerto, because in the one hand presents a string quartet, in the other hand, the orchestra. And then we have a quartet composed by Alexandre Vassiliev in violin, Hector Corpus Aguilar, also violin, Oleg Lev on viola, and Vladimir Atapin on cello. In the other hand, the Asturias Symphony Orchestra, conducted by Maestro Maximiano Valdés. Let's enjoy this very enthusiastic and very delightful piece by Cuban composer Julian Orbon, his Concerto Grosso.

That's a great piece, the Concerto Grosso by Cuban composer Julian Orbon, as recorded by a string quartet and the Asturias Symphony Orchestra under Maestro Maximiano Valdez. After that amazing and exhausting piece, we still have an encore for you, which is a completely different type of excursion into the past, in this case to the 13th century, because Julian Orbon put to music some of the cantigas, famous cantigas, by King Alfonso the Wise, Alfonso the X, called the Wise. And he's pretty much the most famous king of the medieval period in Spain, one of the rare, very enlightened kings of the period, in a period that was not very cultural, really. Let's listen to one of the cantigas, Hymnus ad Gallicantum, as put to music by Cuban composer Julian Orbon. The recording we are going to listen to was made by the Solistas de México, with Julian Bird as the soprano, and the great Eduardo Mata was the conductor.

0: one of the cantigas, Hymnus ad Galli Cantum, Hymn to the Singing of the Rooster, lyrics by King Alfonso X, medieval Spanish king, and music by Cuban 20th century composer Julian Orbon, with the Solistas de México. Julian Bird was the soprano, and the conductor was Eduardo Mata. That brings an end to our visit to the music of this magnificent Cuban composer, Julian Orbon. If you enjoy this program, please go to our website, wfmt.com/fiesta, and also don't forget to like us on Facebook. Muchas gracias to our producer, Daniel Goldberg, y por supuesto, muchas gracias para todos ustedes. Estamos en la cadena radial de WFMT.
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4: I'm Elliot Forrest, and it is my pleasure to welcome you to the next broadcast of the radio series from the Chamber Music Society of Lincoln Center. David Finkel and Wu Han, artistic directors. Now in its 57th season, the Chamber Music Society is one of the world's leading chamber music presenters. From its home in New York's Alice Tully Hall, on tour and on recordings, the Chamber Music Society delivers dazzling performances by virtuosic musicians to countless devoted listeners. On today's program, it's time to play, starting with the whirling sounds of Hector Villa-Lobos's Jet Whistle. Then we'll hear five easy pieces by Igor Stravinsky, which was inspired by a range of different national styles, and Antonin Dvorak's witty, folk-influenced string quartet in E-flat major.
5: Here's co-artistic director David Finkel with more.
6: The fascinating collection of works on today's concert by the Chamber Music Society is unified by a common thread, sources of inspiration close at hand. In the case of the Brazilian composer Hector Villa-Lobos, it may well have been his fascination with the innovation of jet airplane travel that began in the 1930s and became commercially available during the 1950s. Villa-Lobos was a frequent international traveler, and the work that begins our program, called Jet Whistle, calls upon the flute to imitate the sound of a jet engine. Furthermore, Villa-Lobos was trained as a cellist, so this duo combines his personal voice with a New Age sound that must have had a memorable effect on the distinguished composer, already in his 60s. Combine those elements with colorful Brazilian folk music traditions, and you have a work filled with delectable character. Igor Stravinsky is identified with his most daunting works, such as his ballet, The Rite of Spring, but he was also capable of composing accessible works of friendly, immediate appeal. Such is the set of pieces for piano, four hands, that he wrote for his two children to play in 1917. Stravinsky was in refuge from the strife of World War I on the shore of bucolic Lake Geneva, and the five simple movements all reflect tasty cultural influences, from a dreamy French andante in the style of his contemporary Eric Satie, to Espanola, inspired by his recent trip to Spain, to Balalaika, a reference to the Russian folk instrument, Napolitana, a reference to the Italian city everyone loves, and at last, a gallop, a nod to the wildly popular Parisian cafes of the age. For a composer profoundly affected by the culture of his homeland, we have the shining example of Antonín Dvořák, whose music almost invariably breathes the air of his native Bohemia. To conclude today's concert, we offer a performance of his string quartet, Opus 51, composed at the dawn of his international fame. Dvorak's music had rocketed to the highest stature, a phenomenon that virtually laid out the welcome mat for nationalistic composers to enter the pantheon of the greats. In this performance by the Schumann String Quartet, we easily hear his love of homeland and can imagine ourselves in his beloved countryside enjoying the sounds of nature.
7: Thank you, David. And now from the Chamber Music Society of Lincoln Center, to begin today's program, here is flutist Soo-Yun Kim, joined by cellist Mihai Marika, for a performance of The Jet Whistle by Heitor Villa-Lobos, which was composed in New York in 1950.

We heard the Jet Whistle by Hitor Villa-Lobos with flutist Soo-Yun Kim and cellist Mihai Morica in a performance from the Chamber Music Society of Lincoln Center. Next on the program, pianists Gilbert Kalish and Gilles Vansittel performing the Five Easy Pieces for Piano Four Hands of Stravinsky. They are Andante, Balalaika, Española, Gallop, and Napoletana. Hear now the music of Stravinsky.

0: We heard pianists Gilbert Kalish and Giovan Sattel in a performance of Igor Stravinsky's Five Easy Pieces from the Chamber Music Society of Lincoln Center on the WFMT Radio Network.
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0: I'm Elliot Forrest. Next, the string quartet in E-flat of Dvorak, which is imbued with all the special qualities we love in Dvorak's music. Here is Schumann Quartet cellist Eric Schumann with more.
2: Well, Dvorak in general is famous for always his beautiful melodies, which stay for you forever once you listen to them. So it's very nature-connected, I would say, that music of his. Of course, this from where he came from, the Bohemian Czech background, folkloristic tunes, just the beginning already is so warm. You feel like you can smell the flowers on the field and the warm wind in your face. And so it's a very warm, beautiful music.
0: Thank you, Eric. And now here are members of the Schumann Quartet, violinists Eric Schumann and Ken Schumann, violist Lisa Rondelou, and cellist Mark Schumann, for a performance of Dvorak's String Quartet in E-flat Major from the Chamber Music Society of Lincoln Center.

From the Chamber Music Society of Lincoln Center, we just heard the Schumann Quartet playing Antonin Dvorak's String Quartet in E-flat Major, Opus 51. That concludes our program for today. Join us next time for concert music by great film composers. We'll hear an effervescent trio for flute, violin, and piano by Nino Rota, who wrote the score to The Godfather, and then a massive passionate suite by Eric Korngold, one of the forefathers of film music. Here's a preview.

0: Just a sample of the music you'll hear on next week's broadcast. I'm Elliot Forrest. Thanks so much for listening. 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
5: Hello there, and welcome to Exploring Music. It's Bill McLaughlin here, and we are continuing our Guitar Fest, which we started off in very good form earlier this week by listening to recordings from the great Spanish guitar master, Andres Segovia. In yesterday's show, we listened to recordings of John Williams, the Australian-born guitarist who was a pupil of Andres Segovia. And today, we are shining the spotlight on Julian Bream, one of the great guitarists of our time. And yes, another pupil of Andres Segovia. We just lost Julian Bream. He died August 14th of 2020. He had a good, long, full life. He was born in 1933 in England. Went to the Royal College of Music before they had a guitar major, so he had to become a piano major to get through there. He also picked up the lute on the way, and we're going to start off with hearing Julian Bream playing a couple of tunes on the lute because it takes us back into that wonderful music of the Elizabethan period. Let's hear a lovely tune from John Dowland, Mignarda. Julian Bream is the lutenist.

Well, he does get to the major triad at the end, at the very end. But there's a melancholy about that tune, isn't there? That's the signature of the composer, one of the greatest composers of the Elizabethan period, a very interesting fellow who was not only a great composer and lutenist, but also probably a spy. This was the time of the Reformation, and English politics got very complicated for a while. There's the music of John Dowland, whom I like to call sometimes the saddest man in Merry England. It was beautifully played for us by Julian Bream, playing upon the lute. We're going to hear Julian playing on the guitar shortly, but let's hear one more lute tune from Julian right now. From the same era, here's Robert Johnson's The Carman's Whistle.

If someone tuned into the show expected to hear a lot of great guitar playing, and you found that an unusual sound, you're trying to make it out, well, good for you. You got it. That was not a guitar. That was the lute played by the great guitar and lute master, Julian Bream, Robert Johnson's tune from the Elizabethan period called Carman's Whistle. Well, after a couple of lute pieces, we're now going to hear a lute song played upon the guitar. Turnaround is fair play, isn't it? This is music of Benjamin Britten from his opera Gloriana, which tells the story of Elizabeth I of England, who had a rather complicated love life, including her relationship with the Earl of Essex. This is the second lute song of the Earl of Essex from Gloriana. And joining Julian Bream, playing now on the guitar, is Peter Pears, the great tenor. Here's music of Benjamin Britten.

And there's another melancholy tune which finds its way to the major key at the very, very end. Music of Benjamin Britten. The Brits are not always melancholy, despite the evidence of John Dowland's opening piece, or this piece we just heard now, the second lute song of the Earl of Essex from the opera Gloriana. That was the great Peter Perez joining Julian Bream, who was accompanying him at the guitar. The Earl of Essex is tired of London and all of the complications of life with Elizabeth I. He says, let me go off to the desert. I don't care if I die there. I want to die in someplace unhaunted. Beautiful music, isn't it? And I think now let's get something just a little lighter in touch. A couple of folk song settings from Benjamin Britten, who loved English music. He found so much inspiration in English composers before him. Here are two tunes set for guitar and voice. Once again, Peter Pears and Julian Bream will hear I Give My Love an Apple, and then a very jaunty version of Sailor Boy.

God, I love that. That's Julian Bream just tearing it up there at the end. And Peter Pears giving him as good as he gets. Peter Pears, the tenor, but Julian Bream, the guitarist. Two folk song settings of Benjamin Britten. And as we were listening to this music earlier today, my engineer, Bill Sigmund, reminded me of a scene. He said, that tune, I Will Give My Love an Apple, shows up in the film Animal House. There's a very sincere folk song singer who tries to sing that, and it infuriates John Belushi, who takes it out on the poor man's guitar. You can look it up on Netflix if you really want to see that. But let's move on. Julian Bream was a phenomenon. His repertoire was so large and so eclectic and so interesting. He not only knew all of the old music, he knew almost all of the composers of his era, and many of them wrote pieces for him. We're going to hear three short pieces now, written for him by Richard Rodney Bennett, William Walton, and Benjamin Britten. Richard Rodney Bennett is probably best known in the United States as a composer of some very successful Hollywood pictures, but he's a serious composer too, and we'll hear both sides of his character in the first and then the last movement of this concerto for guitar and chamber ensemble, which Richard Rodney Bennett composed for Julian Bream, who is our soloist now with the Melos Ensemble under David Atherton. Music of Richard Rodney Bennett.

He brings back just a little touch of that early music, the lento e rubato from the first movement, right before he lets the music explode at the very end. Music of Richard Rodney Bennett, concerto for guitar and chamber ensemble. Our guitarist was Julian Bream. We heard the Melos Ensemble under David Atherton. You're tuned in to Exploring Music, and you're in the middle of a big guitar fest all week long here. We started off with music of Segovia and then recordings of John Williams, Julian Bream today, and I'm not going to quit until we have squeezed as much guitar music as we can into these 5 hours this week. Hope you're enjoying it. And I wish you would send me some of your ideas for music you would like us to explore together. This program was made because of a suggestion of a man from Columbus, Ohio, said I really would like to hear some Segovia on the radio. And so here we are today. So add your ideas. Write to us via our website, exploringmusic.org. We have two more great composers writing for Julian Bream. Here's a short, exquisite piece from William Walton from the Five Bagatelles. We'll hear the one marked Sempre Espressivo.

Sempre espressivo, marks William Walton in that score. It certainly is an expressive piece, isn't it? One of the five bagatelles played by Julian Bream. The guitar is such a beautiful sound, doesn't it? Just the sound of it is enchanting. I remember reading about Claude Debussy, who was a brilliant pianist and didn't play the guitar himself, but he loved the sound of it. When Debussy learned that one of his friends was making a trip to Spain, he said, "Look, here's some money. Buy me a guitar while you were there." And the man said, "Oh, Claude, are you going to learn to play the guitar?" He said, "No, I just want to tune and strum it and listen to that sound." I was thinking of that as I heard William Walton's piece played by Julian Bream now. So we started this program with music of John Dowell and The Saddest Man in Murray, England. Benjamin Britten was fascinated with the music of Dowland and wrote a big piece for guitar entitled Nocturnal after John Dowland. It's based on a Dowland song called Come Heavy Sleep. This is a big piece from Benjamin Britten, composed for Julian Bream, who gave the premiere at the Audubon Festival in 1964. Nocturnal after John Dowland, music of Benjamin Britten.

I love the way he makes you wait for that last tone. Julian Bream playing music composed for him by Benjamin Britten, Nocturnal, after John Dowland. And now we're going to close with one more tune from John Dowland in a decidedly upbeat mood here. Here's Julian Bream playing Lady Clifton's Spirit.

0: It's a great encore tune, isn't it? Julian Bream playing music from the Fitzwilliam Virginal book from our favorite sad boy from Murray, England, John Dowell, and that was Lady Clifton's Spirit. And that's all the music we can fit in from the great Julian Bream today. We just lost him in the summer of 2020. Remarkable fellow. And it was wonderful to hear some of his recordings today. An entirely English program. Much more varied tomorrow. We're going to hear music from Elliot Fisk and Los Romeros. And I hope you can join us.
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5: 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One of the joys in presenting this series is that we feature quite a few world premieres. Just in the 16 years I've been hosting this show, I've been privileged to hear new works by John Adams, Esa-Pekka Salonen, Julia Wolfe, and so many others. But this week, we have the rare gift to present a previously unknown work by Maurice Ravel. I'm Alec Baldwin. I'm so glad you're here to experience this discovery with me on the New York Philharmonic this week.